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wind. When the crowd say bow, selector. 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When the crowd say bow, selector. Rewind. When the crowd say bow, bow, bow. 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When the crowd say bow, selector. 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When the crowd say bow, selector. 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When the crowd say bow, selector. 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
1: Andy Burnham officially becomes leader of the Labour Party today before taking over as Prime Minister from next week. He's making a major speech today. Ben Montse has more.
2: In the speech, Mr. Burnham will pledge to fix the big things that politics has neglected, setting out plans to focus on economic renewal, more public control and reindustrialisation. He also says he'll put people and places at the heart of what they'll do. While his cabinet hasn't been confirmed, Ed Miliband, Shabana Mahmood and Yvette Cooper are all tipped to be his top choice for Chancellor.
1: FIFA say they're weighing up their options after the Argentina team held up a banner laying claim to the Falkland Islands after beating England in the World Cup semi-final. The squad celebrated after the game with a banner reading "The Falkland Islands are Argentinian" in Spanish. Yesterday, Downing Street backed a probe into the matter. An escaped prisoner who got free after being transferred to a hospital has now been arrested. Mohan Juma, who's 20 and is serving an indefinite hospital sentence for attacking two women, absconded in Manchester on Tuesday. Greater Manchester Police say he's now back in hospital after being tracked down by colleagues on Lancashire Police. Workers are facing a renewed cost of living squeeze, with only 22% of employers planning inflation-beating pay rises. That's what the Work Foundation are warning. Their spokesperson is Ben Harrison. He says there are a number of things the incoming Prime Minister, Andy Burnham, can do.
3: If the government is able to provide short-term support in 2026 to those who need it most, then I think that's going to be very, very welcome. And that could mean additional help with the costs of essentials, things like energy bills, childcare costs, or just policies that essentially put more money directly into people's pockets.
1: A group of MPs are calling for libraries to be a legal requirement in schools, just like they are in prisons. The Education Committee says it's striking that they're not, and comes after children's enjoyment of reading hit a 20-year low last year. And Sir David Beckham is joining Fortnite. That's right, the former England superstar will be added to the hit video game series as a playable character, which will include various signature looks. That's the latest from Radio News Hub. I'm Frankie Hersine.
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3: Of all those hearts in the world, you came to mind. You came to mind. Of all those hearts in the world, you came to mind. You came to mind.
4: Got your face as my background, counting the days till you back round. It started as a sweet nothing, now I'm shocked at what would be coming. Never thought you would acknowledge me, but I know how to speak to you properly. Every day we converse with honesty. You broke my matrix, you're the anomaly. I met you on a train, couple weeks passed and it's never been the same. In an instant you put a message in my brain, held back a bit and now I'm ready to proclaim. Never will refrain, chemistry's in another lane. From the second you came into my domain, I know your thoughts on intimacy. Kinda gassed when you're thinking of me.

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Feeling kinda posh with our green tea. Binge watch a Breaking Bad series. Eating chicken till our hands feel greasy. With a bottle of wine for hydration. Early shift, I walk you to the station. But now we're Stockwell stargazing. And I'll be there stroking your hair when you awaken. But some nights were so restless. 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You're good with both hands, you're ambidextrous. 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I bring the whole block down like it's Tetris. 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
1: Andy Burnham officially becomes leader of the Labour Party today before taking over as Prime Minister from next week. He's making a major speech today. Ben Montse has more.
2: In the speech, Mr. Burnham will pledge to fix the big things that politics has neglected, setting out plans to focus on economic renewal, more public control and reindustrialisation. He also says he'll put people and places at the heart of what they'll do. While his cabinet hasn't been confirmed, Ed Miliband, Shabana Mahmood and Yvette Cooper are all tipped to be his top choice for Chancellor.
1: FIFA say they're weighing up their options after the Argentina team held up a banner laying claim to the Falkland Islands after beating England in the World Cup semi-final. The squad celebrated after the game with a banner reading "The Falkland Islands are Argentinian" in Spanish. Yesterday, Downing Street backed a probe into the matter. An escaped prisoner who got free after being transferred to a hospital has now been arrested. Mohan Jumar, who's 20 and is serving an indefinite hospital sentence for attacking two women, absconded in Manchester on Tuesday. Greater Manchester Police say he's now back in hospital after being tracked down by colleagues on Lancashire Police. Workers are facing a renewed cost of living squeeze, with only 22% of employers planning inflation-beating pay rises. That's what the Work Foundation are warning. Their spokesperson is Ben Harrison. He says there are a number of things the incoming Prime Minister, Andy Burnham, can do.
3: If the government is able to provide short-term support in 2026 to those who need it most, then I think that's going to be very, very welcome. And that could mean additional help with the costs of essentials, things like energy bills, childcare costs, or just policies that essentially put more money directly into people's pockets.
1: A group of MPs are calling for libraries to be a legal requirement in schools, just like they are in prisons. The Education Committee says it's striking that they're not, and comes after children's enjoyment of reading hit a 20-year low last year. And Sir David Beckham is joining Fortnite. That's right, the former England superstar will be added to the hit video game series as a playable character, which will include various signature looks. That's the latest from Radio News Hub. I'm Frankie Hersine.
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0: yesteryear. I'll be bringing you timeless hits to vibe to every Thursday from 3 to 5pm. But you see me, I like to do things differently and play you some tunes you may have even forgotten about. Sure, we'll throw in the classics you love, but expect to hear those underrated bangers of the past that you just won't hear anywhere else. Good vibes, throwback anthems, and laid-back chatter that will make your Thursday feel like a Friday. 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
1: 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I'm going to talk about Croydon. You know the thing, said this is busy signal as I watch you now. Big up. 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

Now, if she's make a bust until it's broken. Funny thing is, I'm so serious, I'm joking. It's 1-5, oh, I'm homeless. Say nothing, that's the slogan.

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3: Yeah, what's happening? 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It changed, but it still get put.

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1: Andy Burnham officially becomes leader of the Labour Party today before taking over as Prime Minister from next week. He's making a major speech today. Ben Montse has more.
2: In the speech, Mr. Burnham will pledge to fix the big things that politics has neglected, setting out plans to focus on economic renewal, more public control and reindustrialisation. He also says he'll put people and places at the heart of what they'll do. While his cabinet hasn't been confirmed, Ed Miliband, Shabana Mahmood and Yvette Cooper are all tipped to be his top choice for Chancellor.
1: FIFA say they're weighing up their options after the Argentina team held up a banner laying claim to the Falkland Islands after beating England in the World Cup semi-final. The squad celebrated after the game with a banner reading "The Falkland Islands are Argentinian" in Spanish. Yesterday, Downing Street backed a probe into the matter. An escaped prisoner who got free after being transferred to a hospital has now been arrested. Mohan Juma, who's 20 and is serving an indefinite hospital sentence for attacking two women, absconded in Manchester on Tuesday. Greater Manchester Police say he's now back in hospital after being tracked down by colleagues on Lancashire Police. Workers are facing a renewed cost of living squeeze, with only 22% of employers planning inflation-beating pay rises. That's what the Work Foundation are warning. Their spokesperson is Ben Harrison. He says there are a number of things the incoming Prime Minister, Andy Burnham, can do.
3: If the government is able to provide short-term support in 2026 to those who need it most, then I think that's going to be very, very welcome. And that could mean additional help with the costs of essentials, things like energy bills, childcare costs, or just policies that essentially put more money directly into people's pockets.
1: A group of MPs are calling for libraries to be a legal requirement in schools, just like they are in prisons. The Education Committee say it's striking that they're not, and comes after children's enjoyment of reading hit a 20-year low last year. And Sir David Beckham is joining Fortnite. That's right, the former England superstar will be added to the hit video game series as a playable character, which will include various signature looks. That's the latest from Radio News Hub. I'm Frankie Hersine.
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0: babies. 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
1: I'm standing here, bumped into Dave by the Santander. You was in the same spot you was in last year. He said life ain't fair, I know man.

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0: ones who got. Here at Croydon FM, we're on the lookout for DJs and presenters. 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
2: 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We are culture.

0: stand by us. Stand by, yes. Stand by, yes.
1: Stand by.
0: Oh, good morning, and welcome to Friday morning with the aunties. I was almost going to say something else, so I think I better say who I am first before we do anything. Stop it. I'm Pauline.
2: I'm Rosie.
0: And actually, guess what? We are the aunties. And we're here with you until 12 noon. And thing about the aunties, we are here to kickstart your weekend, innit, Rosie?
2: We sure are.
0: Yeah, and that's what it's all about. And how we tend to do so, we like to play tunes that we were listening to, or the tunes that our parents was playing, isn't it?
2: Definitely.
0: And then we play tunes that we were raving to back in our younger days. I always say this, we're still raving,
2: we're still
0: just
2: young.
0: Because we're old. Yeah, we're young at heart. I love the way that people describe us. We're young at heart. People can't believe our ages, but we also play the songs that we are listening to today, and that's what it's all about on Croydon FM. But we always say this, Rosie, it's not just about the songs we play, the tunes
2: it's
0: we
2: not.
0: Play
2: it's is it? About the chat,
0: and
2: it's about what we talk about.
0: Yeah.
2: Each week we try and talk about something different. Each week, some weeks we do carry over, because if it's a big meaty subject, we will do.
0: Yeah, we mix it up, innit?
2: Exactly.
0: yeah
2: and we chat, we do a lot of laughing,
0: yeah.
2: As you will hear,
0: yes,
2: and we laugh when you least expect it, and sometimes you don't even know
0: see,
2: what we're
0: exactly
2: laughing
0: I'm
2: at.
0: Laughing
2: I just
0: happened.
2: Have to say stupidness and she starts laughing, and sometimes I don't even have to say stupidness and she starts to laugh. So, you know, either way I win, she laughs. You
0: exactly.
2: know what I mean? So, yes,
0: yeah.
2: And we hope we're making you laugh at home
0: exactly,
2: as well, because that's what it's about.
0: That's what it's about. It's bringing yeah. really lovely vibes to wherever you're
2: exactly,
0: listening.
2: Yeah,
0: whether
2: exactly.
0: it's home, in your car, in the gym, wherever.
2: Exactly.
0: Yeah, that's
2: exactly.
0: what it's all
2: so,
0: about.
2: You know, and remember, look at our Instagram, because
0: yeah.
2: you'll find out what we're doing, because
0: yeah.
2: we do things
0: outside of
2: Croydon FM, but we always promoting this station wherever we go. So
0: absolutely.
2: You know, you look at for any little clips you might see on our Instagram, which is at Friday.
0: We don't even know what it is.
2: And that's one word.
0: One word. We know that.
2: It's all
0: one,
2: right.
0: Yeah.
2: I was giving it out to someone the other day.
0: And you were hesitant.
2: And I was like, because I was like the aunties, and I said no, at Friday,
0: yeah, exactly.
2: Yeah, so just go on our Instagram basically,
0: exactly.
2: and you'll see exactly what
0: but
2: we're
0: Rosie,
2: doing.
0: It's a bit like phone numbers. I know my son's phone number,
2: yeah.
0: I don't. Me and you are best friends. I just click Rosie.
2: Yes.
0: I don't know your number.
2: It's not like when we
0: Why
2: had
0: Why would I memorise? I remember my mum's house
2: yeah.
0: number.
2: I remember my
0: home
2: dad's
0: number.
2: House
0: That's,
2: number
0: and look how long ago.
2: Exactly.
0: Exactly.
2: I can still tell you what that
0: I'm
2: is.
0: I'm telling you.
2: But these mobile numbers, I don't remember. I might remember part of it, like the end of it.
0: Exactly.
2: And I recognise numbers from the end of the last three numbers.
0: Yes.
2: But to say, like, if I was stuck and my phone wasn't working.
0: Yeah.
2: We're done.
0: That's exactly the point,
2: you know what I mean?
0: Isn't it?
2: It's mad. It's
0: yeah,
2: mad.
0: It's really
2: yeah.
0: crazy.
2: Absolutely.
0: Listen, if you tuned into last week's show, you'll know that it was all about the movies, wasn't it, Rosie?
2: It
0: that was
2: certainly
0: so,
2: was.
0: That was such fun. But and if you missed it or any of the shows on Croydon FM, what's the matter with me today? Anyway, Croydon FM, because what we are here, we are very diverse, and we have a range of amazing DJs, presenters, don't we, Rosie?
2: We
0: you know,
2: do.
0: You can listen again via Mixcloud. But however, let's come back to this week. The focus of today's show are topics linked to 2026 being the National Year of Reading.
2: Boy.
0: Yeah, absolutely. But listen, we kicked off the show with a really back in the days tune, Benny King, Stand By Me. Excuse me. We're going to move on now to hear from the late, great Marvin Gaye. The best, isn't it? Followed
2: exactly
0: by The Temptations. A couple of Motown hits. Keep it locked.

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1: Yeah, man, you have to keep it locked.
2: Those were tunes,
1: not.
2: Innit, Rosie?
1: Exactly.
2: And Marvin
1: exactly.
2: Gaye, we just...
1: Oh, my gosh.
2: Yeah, I know you...
1: We got
2: a friend that named her son...
1: After him, yeah.
2: After him, yeah. Marvin, isn't it? Yeah, because
1: yes.
2: She just really loved him. That was a real tragedy.
1: It was.
2: Such a beautiful man as well, wasn't
1: he? Oh, my goodness.
2: Yeah.
1: And his voice. And he duetted with so many different people as well. So, yeah. But, you know, some of us are only here for a time.
2: Isn't it? It's true.
1: You know, and but the music he made still lives on.
2: I know. Lots of children were born from that song,
1: isn't
2: Sexual
1: it?
2: Healing. Well, it's true. Do you know what I mean? It's a tune. It's still got. It's still,
1: well, let's get it on. That's
2: let's
1: one.
2: Get it on. That's another one, isn't it?
1: Exactly.
2: Yeah. Let's get it on.
1: Know?
2: Yeah.
1: And he sang about things that are happening now. And
2: I'm
1: that's,
2: telling
1: that's the
2: you.
1: Thing,
2: yeah.
1: Know?
2: Yeah.
1: So he could foresee these things. So.
2: Yeah. Absolutely.
1: Gifted. Very, yeah. very gifted.
2: Okay. As I said, as the aunties were saying, that today's show is very much about kind of acknowledging, although we're in July, 2026
1: exactly.
2: is the National Year of Reading.
1: Yeah.
2: And one of the things that Rosie and I decided that we would do before we kind of even put it to context and why this year is National Year of Reading, we thought that we would talk about between us four books each. Yeah, we do two in this hour, two in the next hour of books that, just books that stayed with us. Yeah, so Rosie, start kick it off. Yeah?
1: Oh,
2: yeah, yeah, exactly. I'm just going to go in the corner and cough. You know when you got a frog in your throat? That's why I said you start.
1: Oh, right. Is that why?
2: Yeah.
1: Is that why?
2: So, right.
1: I'm actually looking at the last... Because I haven't been doing much reading lately.
2: That's the thing,
1: remember
2: Rosie.
1: When we were younger... but I don't know when I kind of lost the urge to read after when I reached a certain time. It's only just lately I've sort of like been able to pick up books and read them through. But we were reading constantly when we were younger.
2: And we would get through books quite quickly.
1: Exactly, because we couldn't put them down.
2: Yeah.
1: We'd be reading into the hours of the night. I've got to get to this bit,
2: Absolutely.
1: I thought of something the other day as well. It's just come back to mind. Because the drama group I belong to, they have like a reading club as well. And one of the girls said, and I thought to myself, I do exactly the same thing. She was reading the book and she couldn't get her head around it. So she started, you know, sometimes with some books, they're hard starters.
2: Yes.
1: And so you have to start it maybe two or three times before you really get
2: yes.
1: into it.
2: Yeah.
1: And so she did that. But she said all through it, it was bugging her what was going to happen. So she read the last chapter. And I thought to myself, I've done that. But everybody's going, no, you shouldn't have done that. You should have done that. And
2: yeah.
1: I said, I've done that as
2: just
1: well.
2: Just need to get to the
1: sometimes
2: end.
1: Sometimes you just think, this is doing my head in. I need to know what's going to happen at the end. Mm. And then you read what the last chapter and then you go back to where you were. And sometimes it sort of settles you and you just get more into the book.
2: I agree.
1: I don't know if you've ever read that end.
2: Yeah. Well, it reminds me of watching movies. Sometimes if I've recorded it, I think I can't take this. So you rewind it. Did the person die? Yeah.
1: It's the same principle, Rosie.
2: Yeah, so I agree.
1: But some movies as well, sometimes they start from the end.
2: Absolutely.
1: Yeah, so one movie I watched, it was an African movie and it started off with the ending scene.
2: Right.
1: Right. And then you thought, right, how did the brute get to where he is now? Right. And that's putting it mildly.
2: Oh, right.
1: And, and it showed the events that led up to where he was.
2: Yeah.
1: And
2: yeah.
1: I thought that was quite good. So that's just the same as reading
2: It's the same as reading
1: first.
2: The end of a book. Yeah. Yeah, exactly.
1: Well, one of my books that I've read was by an author called Dorothy, because I like a variety of books.
2: Yeah.
1: I do like fiction. So this is a fiction book, and it's by an author called Dorothy Kunson. And it's the one that I'm going to focus on is that day you left.
2: Okay.
1: Yeah? And it's quite an emotional novel because it's about grief, family secrets, love, and forgiveness.
2: Right.
1: And again, this is one of these books that I couldn't put down, right? And I had to keep reading it. And I remember Tony was doing the show and he invited her along as one of the people. So I actually got her to sign the book that I was reading. And I said to her, I'm at this part, but it's doing my head. And she goes, well, what do you think happens? I said, well, I'm hoping it's not this. And I'm hoping. And she's going, just finish it off. She says, I think it's great that you've really got into it.
2: Because
1: it was one of them books that you could actually get into the characters. And it does, the person, she's successful. Her life is shattered when her mother suddenly dies.
2: Okay.
1: And while dealing with a loss, she discovers a series of letters and long hidden truths that force her to question everything she thought she knew about her family. And especially the day when her father left when she was a child.
2: Wow.
1: So
2: yeah.
1: There's a lot of things that she has to uncover from her past.
2: Yeah.
1: And she learns the reason why her dad left. And things turn out to be far more complicated than... Because, you know, sometimes you're saying, oh, he's left and that's it. But it's the reasons behind it.
2: Yeah.
1: And it's more complicated. And it just explores a lot of misunderstandings. Mm-hmm. You know, why things were unresolved.
2: Yeah.
1: You know, because we've got a lot of unresolved... I mean, we know, even with
2: absolutely.
1: With our own parents.
2: Yeah.
1: We've got things which are unresolved. There's things that we wish we'd said but not said. And,
2: yeah.
1: You know, all that stuff. So, you know, it's... And one thing in our family, because... which I could relate to, is about family secrets.
2: Oh, my word.
1: You know, because I just think to myself, you know when you used to ask your parents things? it's like... You know, what do you want to know that for? Or they'd sort of brush over it.
2: Yeah.
1: So this again was about family secrets and how grief affects people differently.
2: Yeah.
1: And we know that through our own grieving processes that we've been through in our lives quite recently. And it's about love, loyalty, betrayal. And one thing that was always key is about the importance of communication and telling the truth. And it's about healing as well.
2: Yeah, so sounds great.
1: It covers a variety of emotions.
2: Yeah.
1: You know, so, but I just think she's a wonderful author.
2: That's brilliant. It's amazing. Yeah. It sounds like it's a book that you can't put down.
1: No, because
2: you want to get to the end, don't you?
1: I didn't read the end of this first. It was one of them books.
2: Oh, right, because it took a while to get there.
1: Yeah, because I just thought to myself, no, I just want to deal with the tension while it's happening.
2: Yeah, yeah. You know? And I think when you read books like that you can resonate
1: with,
2: you can relate, you can see yourself as one of the characters or whatever. Do you know what I mean?
1: Exactly.
2: So, yeah, that sounds great, Rosie.
1: But, she's a wonderful author, and I think anyone who hasn't read any of her books should try reading her books.
2: Yeah.
1: She is a black woman.
2: Yeah.
1: And that's one reason why I'd support her. And but also, she was lovely when I met her.
2: That's
1: really,
2: nice,
1: really
2: yeah.
1: Lovely. And she's still writing now, so pick up one of her books, and that's that Dorothy Kuhnman.
2: Okay, thank you. All right, let's hear a couple of tunes now. They're all about cars. You know, the great Rolls Royce with Car Wash, and that's followed by Grace Jones, who we love.
1: Oh,
2: do you know
1: gosh,
2: what I
1: mean? Her.
2: And she sings a tune about cars.
1: So
2: this is Croydon FM. We are the aunties. Keep it locked.
1: Because I remember this.

0: Every dress, yeah. Tune, isn't it?
1: I love that tune.
0: Yeah, we were talking about Grace Jones, how she's aged really well, isn't it? Yeah. She's a Jamaican.
1: Exactly.
0: Sorry.
1: She was in James Bond. I've always wanted to be in a James
0: she
1: Bond film.
0: She was in a film.
1: I was so glad when I saw her in it.
0: She was in a film with Arnie. What was it called? And he was a muscle man in it. Oh, my goodness. Yeah, you look it up, right?
1: Yeah, I'm going to look
0: it up.
1: And
0: she was just so, you know, the colour of her skin,
1: yes,
0: it was shiny.
1: Wicked, yeah.
0: And she was just mashing up all of the men in the movie. And there's a version of it out. What's it? Anyway, look it up. I know, I love it. I can't believe it, the way she mashed it up, men.
1: Yeah, but at least she's got the stature for it, because sometimes you see these little women back there, they're mashing up men, you're thinking, yeah, right.
0: Oh my God, you know, so yes. Yeah, listen, that's terrible, isn't it? Well, I've just said mashing up men. It's not about mashing up men. A couple of, last month we celebrated Father's Day, so we better remember that.
1: She's born in May as well, you know.
0: What date?
1: The 19th, the day after.
0: Okay. So yeah. Let us know what. Yes.
1: Wow.
0: What film she was in with Arnie? Yeah. But listen, today's show is very much about. It's all about books and things that's linked to it, because it's the year. National Year of Reading, and Rosie started off talking about this a book that really kind of stays with her, and how I'm going to present the books that I like is really about books that impacted on me, various stages of my life. And I went to a school called Dick Shepherd. I actually didn't like school, didn't do well at school, because Rosie, you may or may not have had this experience, but the messages that we were given, you know, you get a job stacking the shelf in Tesco's and stuff like that, was really negative. Mm. And I didn't have a lot of confidence in my academic kind of ability. And I'm proud to say I've got a master's degree now. I'm bigging up myself. And I always want to do my PhD. I spoke to you about it, isn't it, Rosie?
1: Exactly,
0: I've always said
1: yeah.
0: it for the sake of doing it. Mm. But I left school kind of really, you know, not with any kind of qualification, but one of the things that I did like was English literature as a subject.
1: Yeah.
0: And we read all sorts of books and we got through it. And actually, there was a lot of reading in schools, wasn't it, Rosie,
1: there was.
0: At
1: we
0: our
1: did,
0: time?
1: We did
0: there
1: actually
0: were lessons
1: read a
0: specific,
1: lot of books.
0: And
1: yeah.
0: we would read out a chapter.
1: Yeah.
0: We would kind of talk about what it means to us and all of that. But one of the books that really impacted on me and still stays with me today is a book called To Kill a Mockingbird.
1: Mm.
0: And it's a novel, it's a 1960 novel by Harper Lee, and it's set in the American South during the 1930s Depression. And what it does, it exposes the devastating kind of impact of racial prejudice through the trial of a black man falsely accused of assaulting, I'm not going to use the word, you know, a white
1: yes,
0: woman,
1: yeah?
0: yeah? As witnessed by a young girl, you know, learning about human empathy. So the story was told from a child's perspective.
1: Mm.
0: And why it impacted me, because they did a film of it
1: yes.
0: as well years later. So the book kind of made sense to me.
1: Yeah.
0: And what I remember about that book, it just made me really angry.
1: Mm.
0: And I think that was the point of my life, that I thought, why is it that black people are treated differently? Because it was clear that this man didn't do what he was accused of
1: yeah.
0: doing. And it kind of, I was going to say, rebelized me, because I was just really angry, really angry. And I think it was around that time that Roots, sorry,
1: oh, yeah.
0: I shouldn't laugh,
1: yeah.
0: Roots was on TV. So I just wanted to beat up everybody that was not like me.
1: Yeah.
0: Do you know what I mean? And that's how it impacted on me. And as I got kind of got older.
1: See how violent she is.
0: I am, I've got that violent streak in me. I must admit, I've calmed down now in my twilight years. Actually, no, I haven't.
1: I'm first in there,
0: and I think I've got that about me. But there was something about that book that I think impacted not just on me, but
1: lots. I think all of us, because I mean, we all read the same kind of books.
0: Absolutely.
1: Yeah. And it did have that impact on us.
0: Yeah. yeah, and I think what provoked me is that on reflection, it was a while ago, I can't remember us at school having a debate about it and talking about our feelings. Because like the book that you spoke about, Rosie, how it resonated
1: exactly.
0: on you and it stayed with you, because the thing about, you know, secrets and all of that, I want to kind of unpack how I was feeling.
1: Yeah.
0: And there wasn't time to do that. It was a class full of 35 girls and different people. It meant different things
1: exactly.
0: to different people.
1: Exactly.
0: But what I remember, I can understand, because I remember articulating how I felt, but everyone looked at me like, what's their problem? It's a book. Why are you taking it so deep? Yeah, seriously, that's what I remember. Because
1: exactly.
0: I think I've always been expressional. Like, I've never held back on how I'm feeling. I used to get in a plenty of trouble for doing that.
1: But there's nothing wrong with that.
0: So that stayed with me, Rosie. Yeah, that's a brilliant book.
1: It is a brilliant book, and the film was just as good as well.
0: Yeah, I always remember it
1: because one of them black and white films, isn't it?
0: Yeah.
1: You always go back and watch. Yeah. And you think, boy, this brings back memories.
0: Yeah. And I know she's done a follow up to it, and I bought it. It's on my bookshelf. I haven't read it yet. Yeah. And like you, we've got lots of books we haven't even got through.
1: Even that last book signing me
0: that we signed. I started it.
1: We were
0: good intention.
1: We made this thing. We said, right, we're definitely going to read this.
0: Yeah.
1: I went home. I think I must have read about 5 pages. I haven't picked up the book since.
0: No, exactly.
1: And it's awful. We need to get back into the
0: habit of reading. We need to.
1: And I think that's why. Maybe that's why belonging to a book club is quite good.
0: Because
1: then you have to get into that discipline of thinking, right, well, I've got a month to read this book.
0: Absolutely.
1: I've got a month to sort of think about what sort of impact this book has had on me, how it's made me feel, how I think, all the various things that people talk about at book clubs.
0: At book clubs,
1: And then, and I think that's what, that's why I will start reading again.
0: I know.
1: So I'm seriously thinking of maybe later on in the year, joining the book club.
0: We could do a book club on the show.
1: We could.
0: It's something that we can. Yeah. I mean, we're very busy people.
1: Yeah, at the moment.
0: But it may be.
1: That's why I said the end of the year, because more people tend to stay at home.
0: Yeah. When it's cool, isn't it?
1: When the nights get shorter, and it gets dark quick, and then you're at home, and so you know, maybe instead of watching TV or sort of like doing something else that you'd normally, you pick up your book for an hour an evening, and you read your book.
0: You must read your book.
1: Yeah.
0: Okay, we're going to play a couple of reggae tunes now, so keep it locked.

0: That's Sanchez, was it? Let Me Love You Know.
1: You know what I mean?
0: And the one before that was with Too Experienced, Rosie.
1: Yes.
0: With Too Full of Wisdom.
2: Too Experienced. Too
0: in it, but we are, yeah. Wisdom. Yeah, it's true, isn't it? I'm not ready for you. You're too experienced.
1: Yeah, you're not ready.
0: You're not ready. Yeah. Listen, we're talking about books,
1: exactly.
0: And we're going to hear from Rosie in terms of another book of her choice.
1: I've chosen this book because I read it. Was it last year? I went to Jamaica last year when I went to Jamaica. And
0: I think that's the thing, you have time to read when you go on holiday,
1: exactly.
0: Isn't it? Yeah.
1: But even so, I have taken books when I've been on holiday and they're still in the suitcase in the same place.
0: Isn't it? Exactly. Just take,
1: you find so much things to do.
0: Especially Jamaica as well, but that's good, yeah.
1: But I think because I really wanted to rest anyhow, and I spent more time with my cousins, and in my family I've got quite a few authors anyhow.
0: Yes.
1: So I am going to choose a couple
0: Hang
1: of
0: on.
1: These books.
0: Hey.
1: So I big up my family. So I've chosen a couple of books for my family.
0: Excellent.
1: So, but this one was like my cousin in Jamaica. He's written a few books, but this was the one that I read last year, and it's called Ruster Wolf.
0: Oh.
1: And it's by Marcus Bird. And it's a message of ancestors, and it's like a fantasy adventure. Now, it's not the sort of book that I would normally read, so it was good to read something different. So it's a fantasy adventure that blends Jamaican folklore, Rastafarian spirituality, romance, supernatural action, and it's been described as the first Jamaican werewolf fantasy novel.
0: Wow. Yeah.
1: So normally I'm not into the werewolf
0: in it.
1: Then I thought to myself, and the cover of the book is really good because half of it is like a rustler, and half of it is like a werewolf. But the werewolf doesn't even look scary. It's like a good looking werewolf.
0: He was Jamaican.
1: And the story is set in modern-day Jamaica, and the character's name is Kwame, a young Jamaican man who discovers he's inherited an extraordinary destiny connected to his ancestors, and a mysterious werewolf lineage. So he's got that in his lineage.
0: Anyway,
1: And at the same time, he meets... It also involves... a young lady, she's a German traveller, because you know you get travellers who come over to Jamaica all the time, and she was expecting nothing more than a relaxing holiday, must be looking for, you know, look at Jamaican man on the side, and just to see her through the holiday, and then go back home, tell all her mates, I'm having a great time, blah, blah, blah, you know, so, but they actually met, and they were drawn together. Yeah, despite their different backgrounds, and their relationship develops, but it is interrupted by that supernatural threat, because Kwame didn't realise that he possessed these powers.
0: Mm.
1: They came to him gradually, and it was... when he was little, his mum just got up and left him one day with his dad, just left him. So he grew up with his dad, but his dad never told him about these, supernatural powers that he might possess. And he discovered it by accident.
0: Wow.
1: Yeah. And but also he realizes he's guided by messages from his ancestors, and he must embrace his destiny to protect not only the people he loves, but Jamaica itself from forces driven by greed and darkness.
0: Okay.
1: And we know that's happening in
0: Isn't
1: Jamaica.
0: It? Absolutely.
1: You know? And it's very fast-paced, the novel, because even when I was reading it, I couldn't put it down. It was another one of them novels. I kept thinking, I better go to my bed now, because before you know it, it's going to be daylight. But I was literally up under my mosquito net.
0: Yeah.
1: And I was reading it every single night.
0: That's amazing.
1: When we said goodnight, I was reading it like before I went down to bed, and I said, right, I'm going down to bed now, but then I'd get showered and then I'd be down my bed. Oh God, I've just got to read one more chapter. So I read another chapter again before I went to bed, and I mean, I got my cousin to sign it. I mean, it was on my Instagram
0: That's amazing.
1: Last year when we did it. I got him to sign it, And I've recently purchased another book of his because he's got some bizarre name, but it's the names are catching.
0: Okay.
1: You know what I mean? But I mean, it was good it gave me a bit more insight into Jamaican folklore and mythology. Yeah. And it talked about identity, heritage, and about love across different cultures. And it wasn't all smooth sailing, and we know it, even in the same cultures it's not smooth sailing. So you can imagine someone from Europe, someone from Jamaica.
0: Yeah.
1: It took a lot of work. And again, it was about good versus evil, because the werewolf side and, you know, his human side. And again, it's about courage, destiny, and the importance of protecting your own culture and your community.
0: Okay.
1: And I mean, the same sort of things happen, you know, you come up against a bad man and all this.
0: All of that.
1: You know what I mean? And sometimes it was protecting it. It was knowing how to control, because he would turn into a werewolf.
0: Yeah.
1: But it was how to control him not doing it in the wrong place at the wrong time.
0: Okay.
1: And the wrong people seeing that.
0: Okay.
1: You know what I mean?
0: Yeah.
1: But if he had to do it to protect himself, he would do it. And he did do it to protect himself. But then what you found out, he wasn't the only one.
0: Oh.
1: You know what I mean? And I think that's the thing. There were others.
0: Others. Oh, were like him. My word.
1: You know what I mean? And it's a bit like us saying that they're aliens on Earth.
0: Yeah.
1: Yeah. And someone might discover that they have a certain power.
0: Yeah.
1: And then it's when you meet all the other
0: You think you're the
1: that,
0: only one, yeah. isn't it?
1: And it's
0: yeah.
1: not until you meet others.
0: Yeah.
1: You know, but I think the thing is discovering that power
0: yeah.
1: first. And once you discover it, because you feel like the odd one out, but then you meet someone else and you realise you're not the odd one out, but it's just knowing who has that power.
0: Okay.
1: And it's using that power wisely as well.
0: Cool. No, that sounds... That. Yeah,
1: I know. It was a good novel.
0: Yeah, I do know of it.
1: Well done, Marcus.
0: Yeah, well done. He deserves another Thank you, Rosie. I'm just going to quickly talk about... because look at the time. The time just goes really crazy. Just another book that impacted on me, and I was saying it's about various stages of my life, but this is a book called Our Body, Ourselves, and it's a UK edition, and there was quite a number of authors. And what it is, what the book is about, do you remember the book, The Kama Sutra?
1: Oh, yes.
0: Yeah, it's not that. I mean, I did dip into that. But this is kind of, it just made sense. And what this book is, it's a comprehensive health and kind of sexuality guide for women. But because what it does, it focuses on kind of female biology, the reproductive system, sexual health. And what it also did is that it provides an accessible information on navigating healthcare, mental well-being and various stages to empower women. Because I think there's something about us as women not understanding our bodies. That's why it's called Our Bodies, Ourselves. And you know, if you went to the doctor said you had this, you would take it as gospel.
1: Yes,
0: and
1: exactly.
0: You would sort of think, because we know our bodies now, but it took us a while to know our bodies. And I think, and I love my body, and I think as women, we don't show off our bodies.
1: No.
0: And I think this book was very much about empowerment.
1: Yes.
0: And especially when you're not sure, when you know, you're at an age where you are flat-chested, but all your other mates is got... They're not flat-chested.
1: They're wearing their brassieres.
0: Yeah. Do you understand what I mean, Rosie? And what the book does, it encourages women to take charge of their bodies, of their health, and to make informed decisions. And what it did, it offered kind of practical guidance and of navigating doctors and medical care. Because I think at the time, you were comparing comparing myself to how other women looked in terms of what you're supposed to look like, you know, the ideal woman with the stupid size. I mean,
1: size that don't even really
0: exist. Please don't get me wrong. I never had any kind of eating disorders or anything like that, but it was about me really feeling proud of my body. And I think even at my age now, don't I always say to you, I really love my body.
1: Exactly.
0: I love everything about my body.
1: Yeah.
0: But that book just impacted on me and kind of stayed with me.
1: Yeah.
0: Do you know what I mean? I don't know if you've read any kind of books related to that, but I think sometimes we need to really understand our bodies much more than what we do. So when anything is kind of not right,
1: yes,
0: we're kind of thinking, this doesn't feel right, and let me do something about it. Or, you know, a couple of weeks ago, you know, like when you go abroad and you kind of see, it's something we've spoken about before, Rose, we've touched on, about how people dress and what they wear. And, you know, sometimes you've got people, I think they're far too huge to be wearing certain things. And it comes back to about body image and what's right and what isn't right. And that's what this book was about.
1: Yeah.
0: It was about acceptance, regardless of your shape,
1: exactly.
0: your size, your
1: colour.
0: And they
1: colour. Feel confident enough to
0: wear it. Do you understand?
1: Yeah.
0: And they felt confident enough yeah. to wear it. And, you know, and stuff like that. And it's okay to be that way, even though we look and think, gosh, I wouldn't go
1: exactly.
0: there.
1: She's brave.
0: She's brave, yeah. isn't it? She's brave, yeah.
1: yeah.
0: And, you know, and it's about, you know, this isn't rude, but it's about how you touching yourself. Because, for example, we've spoken before on the show, and we when they had the doctor about how we touch, like, our breasts.
1: Exactly.
0: To feel if there's lumps
1: and
0: stuff like that.
1: And you know there's something different.
0: You know yeah. there's something different. Touch, you know, and it's, so for me, that's about, that really impacted yeah. on me. And I think that's why I'm not body conscious. I am who I am. I look
1: exactly.
0: the way that I do, regardless of the size that it is.
1: Yeah.
0: So that really impacted on me. So it's a very old book, but it kind of came at a time in my life. I think it was after I had my child, after
1: yeah.
0: I had Ryan. And you know, your body is just
1: it's,
0: so, you feel
1: change.
0: As if it's so distorted
1: yeah.
0: and you don't feel confident about yourself. And I think that's the time. So that's why it impacted
1: yeah.
0: on me. You know what I
1: exactly.
0: mean? And you read that all the time. But yeah, so that's another book. So listen, what we're going to do, we're going to hear from Stormzy. The aunties wish Stormzy good morning.
1: Morning.
0: We're going to take a break, Rosie, for
1: yeah.
0: the...
1: We're going to break for the news now.
0: Yeah.
1: And, yeah, like I say, get yourself a drink.
0: Yeah.
1: You know, whether it's hot or cold, because this weather, you know, it's up and down. So,
0: yeah, yeah, exactly. Regardless.
1: Exactly. So whether it's a hot or cold drink, get yourself a hot or cold
0: yeah.
1: drink. You know, a comfort break, as we call it. And,
0: yeah.
1: Yeah, so, and we will be back after the news.
0: Absolutely. So listen, don't go anywhere, but keep it locked. We are Croydon FM.

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1: Politicians from all sides are queuing up to offer advice to the incoming Prime Minister Andy Burnham. The Makerfield MP will be confirmed as Labour leader later and will be installed as PM on Monday. Conservative leader Kemi Badenoch says drilling in the North Sea should be his priority.
2: There's £4 billion of tax revenue sitting in the North Sea that he could get for himself in this Parliament to spend on public services. He should be doing that instead of taxing people more, taxing their homes, taxing their businesses.
1: A man from Liverpool has been charged with assisting Iran's Foreign Intelligence Service. Fahed Berry, who's 39, was charged with a national security offence on Wednesday in Birmingham. It comes after a proactive investigation by counter-terrorism police. Argentina's football team could face sanctions for holding up a banner about the Falkland Islands. After beating England 2-1 in Wednesday's World Cup semi-final, the squad celebrated with a banner reading "The Falkland Islands are Argentinian" in Spanish. FIFA say they are looking into it and weighing up whether to take action. Donald Trump's claiming there was a deep state cover-up over his 2020 election defeat to Joe Biden. In a 25-minute address to the nation, the US president says he's received intelligence revealing shocking vulnerabilities in their election infrastructure, adding China have been meddling in their elections. A previous intelligence report found no evidence that the 2020 election was manipulated. Workers could be facing an even more challenging cost of living.
3: Many workers, particularly those on low or insecure incomes, are at risk of a further significant squeeze on their living standards in the months ahead.
1: That's Ben Harrison from the Work Foundation. They're warning that 80% of employers aren't planning pay rises in line with inflation. A group of MPs are calling for libraries to be a legal requirement in schools, just like they are in prisons. The Education Committee say it's striking that they're not, and comes after children's enjoyment of reading hit a 20-year low last year. And we're expecting more of the hot weather to continue into the weekend and even further. Forecasters believe it could last between 7 to 10 days. The Met Office also say that for the last 11 days, temperatures have reached above 30 degrees Celsius somewhere in the UK. That's the latest from Radio News Hub. I'm Frankie Hersine.
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0: 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Welcome back. I'm Pauline.
1: I'm Rosie.
0: 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And Rosie?
1: DAB.
0: She had a big smile, a big grin on her face just saying that. She deserves it. You should have seen her. It's so alert.
1: I was waiting for her to start laughing as well.
0: See, I give it to you now, so it saves me laughing. Listen, we're here with you for another hour. If you've just joined us, welcome. If you're still with us, thank you for sticking with us. Thank you. Listen, today's show is all about reading. And just to kind of put it into context, in the last hour of the show, both Rosie and I spoke about two books each. Mm-hmm. Favourite books, books that impacted on us. But just to kind of say more about why we're doing this is that the National Year of Reading 2026 is a major UK-wide campaign by the Department of Education and the National Literacy Trust to tackle declining reading habits. At the beginning of the show, we talked about how we went to a book, a book signing,
1: yeah.
0: And we were all enthusiastic, and a week after, I'm telling you, I'd be lucky if I go past chapter three.
1: I think you should take it with you the next time you go on.
0: I told you the book I'm going to take is that... Death in Paradise.
1: Oh, right.
0: It's more like a quiz thing because Ryan is there to be able to help me when I go away on holiday.
1: That's true.
0: But basically, it's about tackling declining reading habits, and it's encouraging everyone to go all in. That's kind of the motto, and to find joy in reading across formats. Because there's different formats, Rosie. We only had books when we were younger, didn't we?
1: It's true.
0: Yeah, I like the books. I like the feel
1: like
0: of books.
1: I like to feel books.
0: Have you got an app that you
1: Kindle.
0: Read?
1: Kindle,
0: that's the word.
1: Kindle.
0: Yeah. Other
1: and
0: things
1: I've
0: are
1: also
0: available, I think.
1: Audio books as well.
0: Right, yeah.
1: I am going to try audio books because, with one of my subscriptions, I actually get free audio book.
0: Okay, yeah.
1: So, and they keep saying to me, you're not making use of your benefits, whatever they call it.
0: Yeah.
1: So I thought to myself, I'm actually going to try an audio book because, you know, sometimes when you're either on the train or something, it's not convenient to take out a real life book and hold it because it's so packed. But if you've got headphones and you're listening to something on the headphone, then maybe that'd be a better way of getting through books.
0: I'll tell you, when I listen to audio book, because there's a radio station, Radio 4, BBC Radio 4, bedtime story, and I fall asleep listening to a story.
1: Oh, right.
0: And that, if you find it really difficult.
1: Oh, that's lovely.
0: I know, but it's not like Cinderella or Snow White, all of those.
1: As long as it's not a horror story, you're okay.
0: You're mad. Do you know what I mean?
1: You'd have some serious dreams then.
0: It's just someone reading and with a really nice kind
1: soothing voice,
0: and it sends you to sleep, so I never get to the
1: end.
0: So I do that, yeah.
1: Yeah.
0: But what we're saying is that it's about kind of reigniting a lifelong love of reading.
1: Yeah.
0: And actually, what the Department of Health is doing, they've got target kind of audience, really, because what they've done, they've prioritised three groups to bridge literacy gaps. It's parents of children under three to foster early reading habits. I remember, did I buy Zuri, Rosie's goddaughter, a book?
1: Granddaughter.
0: Oh, Naomi, you're going to kill me.
1: I think you have. I think...
0: Yeah, a book about her.
1: Yeah, you did. Yeah.
0: Yeah, it's a story where she's in it. Her name.
1: Yeah.
0: Yeah, because that's about encouraging reading.
1: She loves books because, even yesterday when she came around, she went, can you read to me?
0: Yeah.
1: And I mean, I didn't get up and give her a book, but I made up a story.
0: Yeah, yeah.
1: I actually made up a story about
0: her.
1: And I just said, right, once upon a time, there was a girl called Zuri. And I actually made up a story about her. But what I did is I got her to participate in the story.
0: Yeah, that's lovely.
1: So what colour dress did Zuri have on?
0: Yeah,
1: so
0: that's really lovely. Yeah.
1: What shoes did she put on?
0: So
1: I did it that way. But she loves books, and that's the way that I'm going to encourage her. If I buy anything when I go out, I buy her book.
0: And I think when you can personalise books,
1: it makes
0: a difference. Because I remember years ago when my son was much younger, I bought him one of those books.
1: Yeah.
0: But at that time, there wasn't people of colour in the book.
1: Exactly.
0: Rosie, I went through every single page.
1: Yeah.
0: Colouring the boy who was Ryan to make but nowadays
1: you can kind of get there
0: but it's still a way to go isn't it
1: you can get that.
0: So basically the gaps are parents of children under five, it's boys aged 10 to 16, because what they're saying is that this is a demographic experiencing the sharpest drop in engagement. And they're saying that girls are more doing more favourably in schools generally, aren't
1: yes,
0: they?
1: Yes, they do.
0: Which is really interesting.
1: Yeah.
0: And it's talking about families from disadvantaged group. If you're from a disadvantaged group, a book is the last thing you kind of want to pick up, isn't it? But that's what they are targeting. That's what they are targeting. The only other, I think specific to Croydon, what Croydon is doing, because they obviously it's the National Year of Reading, they're talking about how they're integrating Go All In. And there is a campaign, and there's a lot in libraries that they are doing, featuring music-themed summer reading challenge. The efforts also include targeted genre curation, a digital campaign to promote library usage, and the recruitment of community volunteers to support reading activities. And actually, the library in Croydon is a really good library, but a lot of people don't even know.
1: They don't utilise it.
0: And actually, well, some of them utilise it to keep cool or
1: exactly.
0: to keep...
1: Exactly. Some of them utilise it too much. And you go in there, you thought you've moved in, you know. But
0: yeah.
1: it's good because people are always... I mean, when I go in there, people are using the computers.
0: Yeah.
1: And, I mean, I will go in there to print off the odd thing now and again. Or if... something with my computer. When my computer went down, I went to the library,
0: yeah,
1: and I was able to work on computers there,
0: yeah,
1: print things off. So it's good. And then they have a variety of books there.
0: It's a great place,
1: they
0: isn't
1: do
0: it?
1: Readings there also.
0: Yeah,
1: they do lots of activities there, so it's really, really good.
0: Yeah,
1: you know. But you know, I'm pleased to say that both of my children like reading.
0: Yeah.
1: So I mean, they've kept that up from the time they were young. So I'm glad they have, and you know, I've got a boy and a girl, so both of them are reading.
0: Excellent.
1: So
0: yeah,
1: it is about encouraging them, and like if I do get people gifts, I still get them books.
0: Yeah,
1: I do think it's a valuable skill, and we should be still reading books.
0: Yeah, definitely.
1: Yeah.
0: All right, when we get back, we're going to talk about library cards for newborn babies. But what we're going to do? Yeah, what we're going to do? We're going to play a couple of tracks from MJ, because I remember Rosie last year we did a show and it was all about celebrating Michael Jackson.
1: It was, yeah.
0: And I don't think you can listen again on it, because probably we overdid it with his tunes, although we tried to break it up.
1: It was all by different people.
0: But
1: yeah,
0: listen,
1: but
0: today on today's show we have two tunes from the great Michael Jackson, so keep it locked.

0: did in the video. You lot are missing out on a whole heap of things happening in the studio, isn't it, Rosie? Lot ain't ready for the aunties.
1: Oh, dear. That was a wicked video.
0: Wicked, isn't it? Yeah, wicked video, yeah.
1: You know,
0: wicked, Michael Jackson. Honestly, yeah, can't touch him.
1: No.
0: Cannot touch him, you know. So.
1: Right. So now we're still on the reading. And remember, we're talking about the different categories that they're focusing on. But one of the things that we've come across is library cards for newborns. And again, it's about encouraging reading from a very young age. And, you know, it's not just about children reading themselves, but it's about parents reading to children. So newborn babies can get their own library card and it's completely free.
0: I know.
1: But adults is free anyhow, so I'm not sure.
0: Yeah.
1: You don't have to pay for ours.
0: I think it's trying to encourage people.
1: Exactly.
0: Because there's always no one does something for nothing. You know, you get suspicious of the local authority offering things free.
1: It's true, it's true.
0: You know, we're paying by our council tax. But anyway, yeah.
1: Public libraries have no minimum age limit for membership. In fact, many local councils across the UK actively encourage parents to sign up their babies at birth to foster early literacy and language skills. How to apply? So it depends on your local council, but you can get a library card for your newborn in a few ways. At birth registration, many local authorities automatically hand out my first library card. Now, I think that's a very, very good idea.
0: Absolutely.
1: When you register a baby's birth. Or in person, you can visit your local public branch, which is what I would naturally do.
0: Yeah.
1: A parent or guardian must sign and register the registration form and act as a guarantor for the account, just in case they take any books out and get overdue. And you're like, there you are.
0: Can you imagine you're 4 months old and you already owe money?
1: Exactly. Something like 50 pence a week.
0: You know what?
1: But you owed £4 because you kept it open for so long.
0: Oh, my God.
1: Or you can do it online, which is like a lot of stuff now. So most library networks allow you to register online via your local council's website. What you need to bring is proof of identity. So as a parent or guardian, you will need to show your identity with your name and current address, because you're the one that's a guarantor.
0: Or you snatch your baby from somebody.
1: So either use your driving license or utility bill, and have your baby's details. So you'll need to write their name and their date of birth. And just to say the benefits of a baby library card. Oh, actually, no. We're laughing about late fees, but it says one of the benefits of a baby library card, there's no late fees. Most UK libraries are entirely fine-free for children's books, meaning you will not face penalties for late returns or accidental damage, because that's another penalty.
0: Yeah.
1: And you get free book packs when you register, so you can pick it up and it contains free books and resources to keep. Sensory resources, so it's access to board books, cloth books, and sensory picture books designed for tiny hands. And like I said before, there's free activities, and weekly library sessions like baby rhyme time, story time, which are great for the development for children, and also for parents who to meet other parents. That's going to be really wicked then.
0: I know.
1: So, parents who haven't got friends can meet other parents. No. And the thing is, it's like...
0: You're bad.
1: Yeah, you can meet other parents. But, I mean, I think the whole thing is a really, really good thing.
0: Absolutely.
1: And it's a good way of encouraging parents.
0: You're modelling, aren't you? You start that, becomes habit. Yeah.
1: Yeah. I mean, I belong to... I've got a card for Wandsworth Library, Croydon and Lambeth.
0: Okay.
1: Yeah, because I think I was in Lambeth one day and I wanted to get something and they had it there. So the guy says, yeah, of course you can get it if you join. So I joined it and I got it there and I took it back. So, you know, it's just where I was at the time. So I think that's why I've got three different library tickets. And also it's good... Thanks, Pete. It's also good for keeping you informed of what's happening at the libraries, events, and
0: exactly.
1: You know, they invite you along to like book readings and things like that as well.
0: Yeah.
1: So it's really, really good. But I think activities for children are really, really good.
0: And the thing about the library as well, because I keep saying I'm not buying any more books. You do, but you get it from the library. Do you know what I mean?
1: Yeah.
0: Listen, let's play a couple of more tunes from, you know, two of Jamaica's young finest, really. We're going to hear by Chronix and Christopher Ellis, so keep it locked.

0: it. You lot ain't ready. We're a big deal, this station. Yep. Tunes. Very, very, very important. Because we're a big deal. Okay. You're listening to Friday Morning with the Aunties, Croydon FM. We are talking about... we are kind of acknowledging the fact that this year is the year of reading, isn't it, Rosie?
1: Yeah.
0: And so we're going to talk about, Rosie's going to share another one of her books, yeah?
1: Yep, I'm going to share, like I say, I've got people in the family that have written books. So
0: hang
1: obviously,
0: on.
1: I have to support them. So it is another one, and this is written by my partner, and it's called £28.10.
0: Oh my God, I have to say something, Rosie. I bought this to Jamaica and I read it really. It's one of the books that I got through really, really quickly.
1: Yes.
0: It was just, it was great. Yes,
1: yeah,
0: sorry.
1: You had to
0: okay.
1: keep reading it.
0: Absolutely.
1: And I must admit, because I told them at work about it, so now it's in the library at work. And I told all my friends about it. They've all read it. Wherever they've come from. One of my English friends read it, and she said, "Rosie, I couldn't understand all the sayings, and the patois was used." And she goes, "But I didn't realise till the end there was a glossary at the back."
0: Yeah, that was brilliant.
1: So there was a glossary to explain that what certain words meant. But she just said she loved it. Jill in Canada loved it as well. She goes, when's the second book coming out? Yeah. So everybody's waiting in bated breath about the second book. But basically the first book, it was a Winrush story, and it's an historical novel, and it's inspired by the true story of the HMT Empire Windrush, and it was based on the Caribbean men and women who sailed to Britain in 1948, and the title refers to what fare each passenger paid for the voyage, which is £28.10, and there's always a reference that it was cheaper to get to Australia than it was to come from the Caribbean.
0: Yeah,
1: because I think they were paying something like a £5. It was absolutely ridiculous, but hey, that's another story. And it's set in 1948, and it follows a diverse group of passengers from the islands in the Caribbean, because they picked up from more than one island, and it's how they left their homes in what circumstances they left their homes, how they managed to get on the boat. So there were a couple of stowaways, like we know there was always stowaways in them days. And also it was in response for Britain's call for workers to come and help build the country after the Second World War. Each person has a different reason for traveling. Some actually came for work, some came from adventures, some came to reunite with their families, or basically just for a fresh start. So it was over a 2-week journey, as you know, when you it's like when we go on holiday, you form a kind of friendship. Mm. But with some of these friendships, bonds, they lasted a lot longer than the journey. Just on a different, in my dad's front room, he always used to have this picture that was taken when his cousin came over in one of the boats, not this one in particular. Mm. But they're all standing there on deck, and you know the women were dressed all crisp, and they're all standing there all stylish, and that was a picture that they took.
0: Yeah.
1: And it was always in my dad's front room on the wall. So friendships were formed, romances blossomed. rivalries emerged, passengers shared with dancing, music, dominoes, laughter, stories. There was conflict, there was prejudice, there was hardship, because obviously the people who were manning the boats were prejudiced. There were some, not all of them, but, some of them were. There was hardships, and it gives the readers a sense of emotional and physical journey before they even reach Britain. And I think it's one of the first books to actually touch on that, because a lot of

0: talks touch on when people got here and what happened from Tilbury, but it was like this was focused on the whole journey. And the thing is with the characters, they were really, really good because you could actually see the characters in your head as you were reading them, and you could see, like, you know, it brought into life the hopes, fears and dreams of ordinary people. And they actually came here with the belief that Britain would give them their opportunity and acceptance, but many were unaware of racism and the discrimination that would await them. So, like I said, the themes are courage, resilience, which we spoke about during our Windrush program, because it took a lot of courage for people to leave their families, and a lot of resilience for when they got here and what they had to deal with. There was hope, there was sacrifice in pursuit of a better future. On the ship, they built a community and friendship and love. Some of it was just love for the journey.
1: Lost is the word.
0: Like I said, there was racism. It was about identity. It was about belonging, but also about the contribution that people from the Caribbean made to rebuilding post-war Britain. So it's a good book. I've recommended it. Anybody who I meet and asks me about a Windrush book, and I always recommend that. And so it's still available, so if you haven't read it, please read it. It's a really, really good book to read, and hopefully there will be a follow-up to that book.
1: It's one of my favorite books. Really enjoyed reading it, because I think, as you said, you kind of get a sense of the character. Whenever I read a book, I always sort of choose what character I want to be. And I'm not going to tell you which one of those characters.
0: Well, the thing is, it'd be good if you could make it into... And sorry, the author's name is Tony Fairweather, so I mustn't forget that. But it'd be good if you could do it into a stage show or even a film. Because it would... I could just see it out there. It would definitely do it.
1: Absolutely. Yeah. That's a wicked book, definitely.
0: And I hope your character doesn't clash with mine. By the time he does it, we'd be too old to play the characters.
1: Excuse me, speak for yourself,
0: Rosie.
1: Remember,
0: they're all in their teens.
1: Yes, they are, but
0: very
1: but then
0: young.
1: We can play an older version of the character in the follow-up book, isn't it?
0: Yeah, exactly. It's true.
1: Listen, we're going to hear from two of UK's finest. First, Kat Burns, who we loved. Do you remember her in Traitors?
0: Exactly.
1: She was just brilliant.
0: Yeah.
1: Followed by Olivia Dean, so keep it locked.

0: Croydon FM. We are culture.
1: That is the tune, man. Okay, we haven't got much time. You've got one more book. I've got two to get through, so I'm just going to briefly go through this next one. And I know you love this book as well, because you fancy the person that acted in it. My next book, and these are books that impacted on me. And the thing about this book, you mentioned it, Rosie, in terms of when you pick a book up and you put it down, you pick it up. And actually, it took me over a year to read it because I just found it really kind of painful. Mm. And it's A Long Walk to Freedom. And it's the iconic 1994 autobiography of Nelson Mandela. And what that book does, it chronicles his extraordinary journey from a rural South African village to his 27-year imprisonment. Culminating in his historic election as the nation's first black president and the dismantling of what was a brutal apartheid regime. Now, you know, you said something at the beginning when you were talking about your book. Sometimes you get to the end, but we know what happened. So mm-hmm. I didn't need to read the end of it because I knew what happened. Yeah. But I don't know what it is about this book. There's something about books, about the size of the print. And how many words
2: it's
1: on the page.
2: It's a hard book to read because I still haven't finished reading it.
1: Thank you. Oh, my God. And I thought it took me a while. But I think there's different reasons, but I think I just found the whole process painful because it's real. It's someone's real life story. It's the injustices that happened to this man. And I remember, I've been to South Africa a few times, and I remember going to see the cell that he was locked up in for so many years. And all of that kind of brought up so many kind of emotions. Mm. And there was a positive result at the end of it. And that book still kind of leaves a bitter taste

0: in my mouth because of his relationship with his wife Winnie at the time. They ended up, it was inevitable what was going to happen.
1: Exactly.
0: But it was so graphic in terms of the way that they detail everything, he detailed what happened to him, what his experiences. But it wasn't just about him. It's, you know, the book was written from other people's perspective as well. And you talk about friendships in terms of the book that you were, the Tony's book, that you
1: that
0: took,
1: yeah, they made,
0: but
1: yeah.
0: It's about the friendships that he made, and you can see that he was a decent man throughout all of it, because no matter how he was treated, he showed respect to everyone, and actually he was very vocal, and a lot of prisoners looked up to him, black, white, whatever, looked up to him, and he was a voice. And when you hear things like visiting times, his children, and kind of not seen his children for years and years, and the next time that they visited, which was a really complicated process to go through, they were much older.
1: Adults, yeah.
0: They were adults, and not having that relationship. So for me, that book will always kind of stay with me.
1: Yeah.
0: And you know, the film is out. I know that when you guys went to the premiere, that was a time that you heard sadly
1: that he'd
0: passed away.
1: Yeah.
0: I thought Idris acting of it, and actually, you know, Rosie, sometimes when you read a book, the film doesn't represent it, but this book, it touched on everything.
1: Yeah.
0: They did, and he didn't hold back, because there were some bits, you know, we all have faults. There were some faults with Nelson Mandela, and actually the book talked about that.
1: Yeah.
0: So it didn't cover up anything.
1: Yeah.
0: So it was a proper autobiography.
1: It makes
0: it more, absolutely.
1: You've got to be honest with your
0: audience. But it's a hard book to read.
1: Yeah.
0: And I think for me, it wasn't how big it was, because it's quite a big book, isn't it?
1: It's a massive book.
0: Yeah, I can't remember how many pages, but it's a massive book. And I didn't get it in hardback. And I don't know about you, but I prefer hardback than it's paperback I got it in. It's not, I've definitely not got hardback. And then you're thinking, oh, this is long. And I've taken it on holiday with me a few times. Have I read it? I think, and certain books are depressing as well.
1: Yes.
0: And sometimes you don't...
1: You've got to be in the right mood.
0: It's factual, and it's factual information, but it doesn't mean you don't feel down about it.
1: Mm.
0: And you've got to be in a mood, and sometimes you need a book that's going to
1: lift you.
0: And I think emotionally, I don't know what was going on for me over the year that it took me to read it, but I just weren't ready for the emotional element of it.
1: Yeah.
0: Do you know what I mean? So that's it. Do you want to talk about your final book,
1: My final book, again, this is a book, like you just said, it's a book that they made into a film. I'm a fan of John Grisham, right? And this book that he wrote is a powerful legal thriller set in a fictional town in Mississippi, and it was about justice, racism, morality, and the legal system. And it's called A Time to Kill. Now that turned into a film, and
0: wicked
1: sometimes
0: film.
1: I used to think, oh my gosh, please capture the story, but I tell you something, it captured the story in the film, so I was really, really happy when I saw it. I mean, the those of you who don't know, it is about a 10-year-old black girl who was brutally assaulted by two white men. Her father, Carl Lee Haley, believes the justice system would fail his family because of the racial prejudice, and he was right. As the attackers were brought into court, he shoots and kills both men in the courthouse. Now, to me, any father would do that to any man that would...
0: It's understandable, Rosie.
1: Yeah. I got it. Do you know what I mean? But he had to go through the process because he was charged with murder, and then this young lawyer took on his case, and the trial becomes like a national spectacle, and it's basically exposed the deep racial divisions in the community. The lawyer and his family are threatened by white supremacist groups, while others rallied behind him, believing he acted as any other parent might act under such horrific circumstances, because basically they were turning it on the head and saying, if this was a 10-year-old white girl, what would you do? You know, wouldn't you as a father act the same? And you know, 9 times out of 10 they would do. And but throughout the trial, he asked the jury to imagine what I'd said, and challenging them to confront their own prejudices, because basically they wouldn't even have had to think about it twice if it was a white child. And ultimately they find him not guilty, accepting that the circumstances justified acquittal despite the law. And the verdict highlights the novel's central question: can justice and the law ever completely be separate?
0: Yeah.
1: So, I mean, that the book, when I was reading it, again, that was another book that kept me hooked, because I thought to myself,
0: no, I was just gonna end in it. Yeah,
1: this might have been one that I actually read at the end first, because I said,
0: you need to know
1: what the American justice system is like, and especially in regards to race, and especially at that time.
0: So
1: it was good to see that that justice prevailed, and also watching the film,
0: Matthew
1: Connelly
0: and Sandra Bullock,
1: they really acted really good. It was a good film, but the book was really, really good to read. And like I always say, I like to read the book first before they make it into a film, so I'm glad that I did that.
0: That's a really good choice. Okay, my final choice, and it kind of links into kind of Tony's book, and I know you love this book, and I'm really sad that this author is no longer around. I just feel really, really sad about it, because I saw her program. The BBC does a program called Imagine, and actually she featured on it with Alan Yetob, who was the editor, and he sadly has passed away. But the book, my other book that impacted on me, is Andrea Levy's 2004 novel Smile Island. Smile Island. And what it does, it follows, and kind of, if there's themes here that we're talking about, isn't it, in terms of the books that we chose, but it follows the interconnected lives of two Jamaican, why do I say Jamaica like that, immigrants, and two white Londoners in post-World War II Britain, exploring the Windrush generation that Rosie touched on, that we kind of celebrated on our show back in June. The Windrush generation struggle with racial prejudice and the disillusioned expectations that they had when they were invited to the UK. And if you haven't seen it, the plot, it centres on Hortense and Gilbert. They're typical Jamaican names, aren't they? It's about their difficult arrival from Jamaica and the expectations, because he came over first, paid for her, and she had expectations about where she was coming to. She was really hoity-toity, innit? You can say that, innit, about her. And there's nothing wrong with that.
1: Because
0: that's what stush.
1: It's called a stush.
0: Yeah, but that's what it's, that's what she was coming from, And it's about finding logic in a boarding house run by a really prejudiced man called Bernard, a white guy, and his more open-minded Queenie. She was just really great. And basically what the story does, it concludes with a hopeful yet poignant resolution, highlighting the birth of what was the beginning of multi kind of racial Britain. There was a series, wasn't there, Rosie, on it on TV?
1: Yes, there was Small Island. Very
0: and
1: good series.
0: It's just a really pleasant book, and some of it, again, it's about the characters, and you know, you kind of think about your parents, and so you resonated with and I thought it was just really brilliantly written. It was just, it just made you feel, I wanted to be one of the characters, actually, and it didn't hold back on anything. It told it like it is. I think in terms of the TV series, I think you can still access that, can't
1: you?
0: It was just really brilliantly done.
1: Really,
0: and
1: really
0: obviously,
1: good.
0: There was other characters, but there was, and I think that's the thing about books. You have a central, don't you? You have a central character, but then you have other characters kind of coming off that. And I think, like the book that you spoke about, 28, blah, blah, I always forget the price of it. You've got different kind of characters and what they kind of bring, and it brings up, and it kind of, it just kind of sums it up. And I remember reading when, because Hortense was a teacher in Jamaica, and when she, gloves, handbag, hair combed, hair groomed, everything. She went for a teaching job. And the book actually illustrated it, so you pictured it. And she walked out really embarrassed, because they're sort of saying to her, it's like they're saying, what are you talking about? You can't teach our children. If anything, you need to go back and do another qualification. And then it talked about things like it kind of touched on, like, the partner system. It's things that we're going to talk about, Rosie, particularly about on our, like, Jamaica Independence Day. There's certain things, certain cultural aspects. And what was really important is about community and community cohesion and the way that people from the Caribbean
1: all work together for a common goal,
0: isn't it? So, and it's, and it was one of those books that you can get through quite easily,
1: because
0: I think there's something about her style of writing. And I am writing, and I've been on quite a few writing skills courses, and my son treated me to a kind of an advanced one. And one of the things that I was taught is that if you want to write, you've got to read, and you've got to read outside. You talked about John Grisham, and you read a wide selection, and I'm reading a wide selection. But when, as a, as someone as that wants to write, I have to critique when I'm reading, and that's what I tend to do. I try to understand why they approach it the way they listen to me. Me don't even write a book yet.
1: Well, listen, you've been on the course. So
0: I've been on the course.
1: They told you
0: what they told me. Do you understand what I mean, Rosie?
1: Exactly.
0: So it's stuff like that.
1: Yeah.
0: So it, you know, that's it. So it's a really, really good book, and
1: excellent.
0: I would recommend it. And I think, not, I think Andrew Levy has written loads of other books, and it's and you can read them all because I love them all. But listen, we're coming up to that time where it's time for us to say goodbye. The show today was very much about kind of acknowledging that 2026 is a national year of reading. And so we've spoken about books that we like. We've spoken to you about what's behind the kind of national reading year. And we've also kind of spoken about children and getting their library card, isn't it? But we've come to the end of the show.
1: Well,
0: and so we want to, you know, so we're going to say our goodbyes, aren't we, Rosie?
1: We certainly are. We're going to say our goodbyes. And just say thank you for everyone for listening in.
0: Yeah.
1: You know, our usual crowd, but also our silent listeners who we know are out there, because like I even got one of my silent listeners bumped into me in the park
0: and
1: I thought that was really, really good. Lucan, and introduced himself. So if you are a silent listener and you do see us out, just introduce yourself, because we really appreciate the fact that you do log on to listen to us on Croydon FM every single week. So, you know, we are going to be here again next week, but remember, you know, to laugh lots, live good, and you know, we will see you same time next week.
0: Absolutely. But listen, we are Croydon, we are culture. Tanya's show follows us, so don't go anywhere. And I like to say this, that auntie, we were here, but no, we're gone.
1: Yes,
0: we're gone.
1: We're gone.
0: We're gone. We're gone. We're gone.
1: We're
0: so
1: gone.
0: Listen, keep it locked and have a lovely,
1: lovely,
0: lovely
1: week.
0: Weekend. So we're going to leave you with Gerald Sayers.

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1: South London, are you ready? 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

with me, Tanya Lushka, each and every Friday between 12 and 2. And thank you so much to the amazing aunties as well. Auntie Pauline, Auntie Rosie, always keeping us entertained and playing some good tunes and giving us that knowledge as well. So yeah, I thought I'd open the show talking of the Queens, Rosie and Pauline, with the King of Soul, Marvin Gaye, Soon I'll Be Loving You Again, which comes from his 1976 masterpiece album, I Want You. Like, every track on there is amazing, and some of you might notice as well, I love a sample, but the track by Method Man, Makeups to Breakups, from 1998, samples that track as well. So yeah, going back in with some classic 1970s sort of jazz sounds with Ahmad Jamal Trio. So this is one of the most revered masterpieces in contemporary jazz. It's considered contemporary even though it's 1970, but yeah, this is a wicked tune called The Awakening.

speaking of hip hop samples, so this has been sampled in three tracks. Nas sampled it in One on One. Also, Jay Dilla, a track called Ahmad Impresses Me, which came out in 1996.

sunny weekend's on its way. So of course that was Mos Def with Brown Sugar off the Brown Sugar soundtrack, and it's got that sort of the smooth sample on it is Norman Connor's Invitation. So yeah, I'm keeping it back, well, with the classics actually. This is from 1964. Everyone knows this track, Walk On By, Dionne Warwick.

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1: Our show has great conversations, fun debates, and plenty of laughs.
0: Not only that, we play a diverse mix of genres, songs that shaped our childhood,
1: and tracks from our raving days,
0: and the tunes we love today. So listen, and so we do our thing, so keep it locked.

beautiful sounds of Moonchild there, who are an LA-based neo-soul and jazz trio with the track The Truth. Love that one. So anyway, going back to the old school, I love a little jump back in time. This is Brandy's first track off her first album, so the first album which had I Want to Be Down on it. This track is called Moving On, for anyone who forgot all about it. It's a tune.

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3: 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And new hopes for knowledge and peace are there. And therefore, as we set sail, we ask God's blessing on the most hazardous and dangerous and greatest adventure.

0: yesteryear. I'll be bringing you timeless hits to vibe to every Thursday from 3 to 5pm. But you see me, I like to do things differently and play you some tunes you may have even forgotten about. Sure, we'll throw in the classics you love, but expect to hear those underrated bangers of the past that you just won't hear anywhere else. Good vibes, throwback anthems, and laid-back chatter that will make your Thursday feel like a Friday. Be sure to join me, Carrera Chanel, right here on Croydon FM. 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
1: 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I'm going to talk about Croydon. You know the thing, said this is busy signal as I watch you now. Big up. Keep the music blasting.
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big tune there, Off the Icebergs. If you like, well, it's just political, but still amazing, amazing music and production. So speaking of amazing production, I am going to a track called Love You by The Dinner Party, who are a super group made up of Robert Glasper, Terrence Martin, Kamasi Washington, and Ninth Wonder. Hope everyone's having a lovely Friday.

the reporters. Ass shots and stripper poles for the eyes of my daughter. Swing low, sweet chariot. My train is on schedule, but I had to take the underground railroad like Harriet. Weave the whole industry, every jab I parried it. My cross, I carried it. My crown of thorns to Calvary.

See my from the garden. Can you believe it, this album? It's 12 years old now. I can't. But of course, Kendrick with J-Rock, Money Trees off Good City, Mad City Bad Good Kid. Sorry, I still love this album. I'm not a massive Kendrick fan, but that one, this one in particular, I just love the production on it. So yeah, I'm gonna actually change up the vibe a little bit now, and we're gonna go into some like sort of like poppy dancehall, playing a little bit of Sean Paul now of Get Busy, because it is the weekend after all and it's sunny outside, so I feel like I need to encourage everyone to move a little bit and pick up their foot and dance. So yeah, this is Get Busy.

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1: 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So there's nowhere else for you to be but Croydon FM. So going in before the news and a couple of adverts, this is Ezra Collective featuring Sasha Keeble. I love this track. It's called Body Language, and they've been collaborating for ages. And this is sort of nod to the Latin communities of London with, yeah, her amazing vocals. So this is Body Language. Catch you after the news.

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1: Andy Burnham officially becomes leader of the Labour Party today before taking over as Prime Minister from next week. He's making a major speech today. Ben Monsey has more.
2: In the speech, Mr. Burnham will pledge to fix the big things that politics has neglected, setting out plans to focus on economic renewal, more public control, and reindustrialisation. He also says he'll put people and places at the heart of what they'll do. While his cabinet hasn't been confirmed, Ed Miliband, Shabana Mahmood and Yvette Cooper are all tipped to be his top choice for Chancellor.
1: A man's been charged with assisting a foreign intelligence service allegedly relating to Iran. 39-year-old Vahid Eberi, who's from Liverpool, was charged with a National Security Act offence in Birmingham on Wednesday. It follows a counter-terrorism police investigation. Eberi has now been remanded into custody. FIFA say they're weighing up their options after the Argentina team held up a banner laying claim to the Falkland Islands after beating England in the World Cup semi-final. The squad celebrated after the game with a banner reading "The Falkland Islands are Argentinian" in Spanish. Firefighters are spending a third day tackling a major wildfire in the Cairngorms. The fire spread to an area of around 6 kilometres by yesterday afternoon. A number of homes and businesses have been closed and evacuated. 80% of employers aren't planning any pay rises above inflation this year. The warning from the Work Foundation comes amid threats of a new cost of living squeeze with rising costs and a weakening labour market. Ben Harrison is their director.
3: There are a range of things that employers can do and are doing to support their workforces. Things like flexible benefits packages, security in terms of the hours that they offer, flexible working patterns, the available of overtime, all of these things can make a difference in what is ultimately a very challenging environment for employers and employees as well.
1: And a less invasive treatment for prostate cancer could be as effective as radiotherapy and a prostatectomy, but with fewer side effects. Only 2 out of almost 3,500 men died from prostate cancer 10 years after receiving the therapy. That's the latest from Radio News Hub. I'm Frankie Hersine.
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1: What's good? 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Keep it locked. That's right, you're listening to Tanya Mishka. Welcome back to anyone who has just locked in. Lovely to have you here. This is Mixed Signals, so it's a little bit of everything. And you know what? I love taking you all around the world on my show as well. So this track is, please, anyone who's Senegalese, mind my pronunciation, in Wolof, is a track called Werente Selenya, I want to say, by a band called Orchestra Baobab. They're amazing. This album is like iconic. Pirate's Choice from 1982, and it actually directly translates to arguing about spiritual leaders. So yeah, if you haven't been able to go away this year, I'm taking you on holiday to Senegal. This is Orchestra Baobab.

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3: 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You know me. I love a sample. So this is George McRae, I Get Lifted, from 1974. And it's been sampled nearly 50 times, mostly across like rap tunes. So like Gin and Juice, so like Biggie's first albums, Pete Rock, Keith Murray. Everyone samples it. Keith Murray's probably the most notable one because it's the track with the same name. But anyway, I'll let George

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1: Speaking of Biggie samples, doesn't really need to be explained, but this is M2Mae with Juicy, the funk band M2Mae's founder, James M2Mae, previously played and toured with Miles Davis in the early 70s. Bit of interesting information.

just urge you to check it out. And if you like your drum and bass, actually, and your bass line generally, straight after Rashida with Rhythms and Rash, we have Saz with Bassline Fridays. Actually, I'll let her tell you about it herself. And then I'm going to come back with a bit of Odile of London Summers off the album The Summer That Saved Me. It's only right because it's so hot outside. But yeah, this is Sarah, and I'll be back with Odile. Tune in to my-

hear the sort of rise of Afrobeat in its modern form. 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Everyone does. It feels like it was always around. So going to Nigeria now, African Giant, Burna Boy with Science off Love Damini.

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last half hour of the show, but make sure you don't go anywhere. As mentioned, you have the lovely Rashida with Rhythms and Rash. This is a classic track from The Avalanche's debut album, Stay Another Season. Stay another half hour. I'm going to drop a little bit of Muscle Car straight after this with a track called Soul off their debut EP, Street Dreams, which is released on Toucan Records. It's a tune. Yeah, so we're going to like pick up your foot a little bit, pick up the vibe for the last half an hour.

WhatsApp the studio now for shouts on 074 946 9698.

0: The original is a big tune already, but that's of course Cleo Soul with Know That You Are Loved with DJ Maestro and DJ Super D on the remix. Love that track. So we've got the beautiful Rashida in the studio, so make sure you don't go anywhere straight after my show. So she'll be on between 2 and 4 with Rhythms and Rash. So yeah, I'm going to drop a little bit of Hackman, Forgotten Notes. Got about two or three more tunes left in the bag before I have to go sign off for the rest of the day. But yeah, I'll let Chills also tell you about his show because it's one of my favourite on the station. And I'll be back with a bit of Hackman.
1: What's going on, people? Myself, DJ Just Chills here, and I'll be taking over the airways each and every Saturday from 12 p.m. to 2 p.m. with my show, A Tribal Affair. I'll be playing the best in UK funky, Afro house, funky hammer, and tribal house. So expect mix and

love that track, and of course we know I love a sample. Of course the vocal on that is off Love Like This from Faith Evans, 1998, and also the sample is from Sane. So we've got the beautiful Rashida in the studio, and straight after her I've got Sara Saz with Bass on Fridays. And actually I love a little throwback, so I'm going to take us to the jungle days, the great days of Leviticus and Burial, which we'll all recognise from the dance floors, all of us aunties and uncles out there.

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1: South London, are you ready? Full House Bingo Brunch is celebrating its second anniversary on Saturday the 18th of July at the Prince of Wales Brixton. We've gone big with 3 times £250 jackpots, over £1,000 in cash and prizes

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3: 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How are we doing on this lovely, beautiful, sunny Friday? Hello. It's your girl Rashida coming at you live right now on Croydon FM. Coming at you live and coming at you another year older. Yes, guys, as you can tell from that intro, we're celebrating a birthday, and the birthday that we are celebrating is mine. Guys, it was my birthday yesterday, my favorite day of the year. I am another year older, and as always, I celebrated it big, still celebrating it as we speak. But we'll be getting into all of that a little bit later. But I said, you know what, today I want to continue.

0: R&B and hip hop. But I hope you guys are doing good. I hope you've all had very, very lovely weeks. I know it's not what we expected, guys, because it's not coming home, which is sad. Very sad, but we're going to get into all of that a little bit later. As always, guys, I'm going to be hitting you with a fun fact, and we'll also be getting into some throwbacks in Run It Back Rush. That's towards the end of the show. So keep it locked right here. I've also got bangers for you, as always, including a new one from Beyonce. So make sure that you keep it locked right here. But guys, we're going to get straight into it, and we're going to kick off the show with a birthday song, and I'm dedicating this to all my July babies. Keep it locked right here.
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0: as well. So of course I had to play some WizKid for you guys. You don't know I love WizKid down. Who knows, one day me and him could have a joint party. Who actually knows, guys? You got to throw these things out into the air. Do you know what I mean? Well, big up WizKid every time. That was Fever. Keep it locked, guys.
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1: Beyonce there with Morning Dew Donk. That's a new one. And I'm so happy that she's finally put that on streaming. Because the hype, we were having to look for that song. Like, it was getting a bit long. So thank you, Beyonce. Guys, if you're just looking into the show now, I am Rashida and this is Rhythms and Rush. And I'm going to be here with you until 4 p.m. this afternoon. And we are celebrating because it was, in fact, my birthday yesterday. Yes, your girl is now officially another year older. This is also for all my July babies, to be fair, because there's a lot of us. On the 15th of July, it was so many people's birthdays. Even yesterday, actually, there was quite a few birthdays yesterday as well. My friend just reminded me that her son is also yesterday as well. I'd completely forgotten. I was like, oh my gosh, I've got a birthday twin. So yeah, it was my birthday yesterday. I turned 33 yesterday, which is crazy because I still feel like I'm like 21, I would say. Not 21. I'll probably say 25, I feel like. But it is crazy. I'm getting older and it is a blessing. I had a lovely, lovely day. I'm a very big birthday person. If you guys didn't know, that I haven't reminded you that my birthday is coming up for the past like 2-3 weeks. I'm a very, very big birthday person. So I had a big park party last week, which was absolutely lovely. I had all my friends come. We chilled in the park and it was like, what, 25? 20? No, it was quite hot last weekend. It was like 29 degrees. It was really nice. And then we went to watch the England match and we won it. So it was just absolute vibes. And then yesterday I had a nice little solo day in the afternoon. So I went to Spitalfields Market. And I spent a bit of time there. I took some photo booth pictures, which is now a tradition I'm going to do every birthday. I'm going to take photo booth pictures. So I took those pictures. Then I went and got myself a steak because I was like, I was craving steak. And funnily enough, I found out that my iron was low. So I was like, okay, I actually need to eat steak. So I went and got some steak. And then I went to High Jingo, which I would recommend to anyone. It was so much fun. It's like basically bingo, but it's like interactive and it's just so much fun. And people can win, like someone almost won a holiday. Someone won £100, someone had the chance to win like £250. It is so much fun. I would recommend it to anyone. Go and do it if you can. I went to the one in Shoreditch. I think that might be the only one, I'm not too sure, but it is so, so much fun. And then the celebrations don't stop there. Tomorrow, me and my best friends are going wine tasting. We're going to a proper vineyard. And the theme is Real Housewives, because you guys know I love me some Real Housewives. I've got a very big puffy dress that I'm wearing and I'm just so excited. It's going to be so much fun and I love wine, so I'm really excited to go to a proper vineyard because I've always wanted to go to one, so it should be fun. So I will still be celebrating because I never stop celebrating my birthday. I just love it so much. It is my favorite day of the year, and I think everyone knows it as well, because I start getting messages at like the end of May of people telling me, hey, like, what are you doing for your birthday? So yeah, great day, guys. I had a lovely, lovely day. Shout out to all my July babies. This is our month and it's been great so far. And I'm already counting down for next year. 364 days left until my next birthday. I'm ready. I'm counting, guys. But we're going to get back into some music now. I'm going to finish yapping and going on about my birthday. And let's get into some Cardi B and Kaylani. Keep it locked.
0: 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We are culture. We.

Hold on, hold on. That. Hold on. I got to start this record over again. Wait a minute. That. Still on this record. I'ma play this for y'all. Hey, y'all get some more drinks going on. I sound a whole lot better.

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1: That was Drake there with Passion Fruit. Before that, we had Gunna and Wizkid with Forever Be Mine. And then we kicked off that little bit with some Cardi B and Kehlani and Safe. Hello, guys. How are we feeling? I hope you guys are enjoying the music and the vibes so far. I most definitely, definitely am. I really, really am. But I will tell you what vibe I was not enjoying. The vibe of us being out of the World Cup. See, the thing is, right? This could have been potentially the most generational birthday of my life, right? Because I went to watch the match at the pub with my best friends and my sister. And I remember just sitting there and thinking, if we win this match, the celebrating that we are going to do tonight into my birthday could potentially be absolutely generational. The whole country, to be honest, would have been lit from now all the way till Sunday. I was looking forward to that pub watch on Sunday. I was already planning a parade for it. Like, guys, I really thought that we had it. It was so disappointing. And I think, do you know what it is? It's the fact that we scored first. Because when we scored, I thought, oh my goodness, we're going to get to the finals. Like, we're going to actually do this. Like, the boys have done it. And then we got into the second half, and then it was just kind of downhill from there. But do you know what? We should be so proud of our boys, because they actually played really, really well. And I think that first half, we actually had Argentina on the ropes, to be fair. So, yeah. We played really, really well. I think the boys should be so proud of themselves. But I didn't even realise that we are actually playing tomorrow as well. So there's still a chance to, you know, have that last little bit of World Cup England fever tomorrow. We are playing France, and whoever wins that comes in third place. I didn't even know that was a thing. That's how you know I've really followed this World Cup. But I'm really, really going to miss it. It finishes on Sunday. And yeah, it's going to be like, oh, there's going to be no more World Cup, because I was genuinely really enjoying getting so involved. But I think now that England are out, I've kind of lost that moment. All my countries that I was supporting are actually out now, so I'm just like, oh, okay, yeah, it's done now, and that's the end of it. But yeah, shout out to our boys, man. They did extremely, extremely well. And a big shout out to you guys as well. Remember, you can WhatsApp me and let me know how you are feeling. You can WhatsApp in on 07494 696 978. Big shout out to my driving crew as well. I hope you guys are enjoying the vibes. My school run people, you're basically done, innit? Today's probably the last day of school for a lot of people. Unless you've got next week as well. But I'm pretty sure today is the last day. So if it is, school runs, you're done. Ain't got to do the school run no more. It's actually crazy that it's already the summer holidays. It just always comes by so quickly. But big up you guys. Big up my driving crew. Talk to me, guys. Let me know how you're feeling. But guys, I've still got a lot of music to come. I've got some Coffee, I've got some Tyler, and I've also got some Davido. So keep it locked and right here. But before that, we're going to get into some O'Gill.
0: 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We are...

Chanel. And speaking of Tyler, she is in London at the moment. She had her listening party for her album A-Pop, which is coming out on the 25th. So that's next week Friday, I believe. I think it's next week Friday. So we'll see how that is. There's definitely going to be some bangers on there. I feel like this song will probably be on the album as well. But we shall see. Big up Tyler every time. Our South African

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1: You know what, yeah, I need to go to Paris and I need to go to the Louvre and I need to recreate that music video. That's on my bucket list of stuff to do. Because you guys know I like recreating stuff in Paris, because I had to recreate Heady One, so now I need to do this music video. Definitely need to add that to my list. Beyonce and Jay-Z there. Guys, speaking of Jay-Z, yeah, I need to be at that London show. I have never been so jealous of a city the way I am jealous of New York right now. They are having a generational summer. First of all, they got the Knicks win. Now they got the Jay-Z shows. And Jay-Z wants to be bringing out everybody. He brought out Beyonce. He brought out Clips. He brought out Pharrell. He brought Rihanna out of retirement. Do you guys understand how serious that is? He bought Nas. People know the beef between Jay-Z and Nas. And this is why I keep saying, guys, yeah, my theory that Kendrick and Drake will make friends stands. Because if Jay-Z and Nas can squash that, then I don't know what to tell you guys. I've been saying it. I've been saying it. But those shows look so lit. And the shows are coming to that. I think it's just one show he's doing in London. He's doing one show in Paris. He's doing one show in London. And the London show, guys, is on Beyonce's birthday. Not only is it Beyonce's birthday, it's also the 20-year anniversary of the album B-Day. Now, this is a serious matter. This is for all my Hive people, because we need to think about this strategically. Because I feel like she's going to announce something that day. I feel like that might be the day we get the Act 3 announcement. Who knows? She's going to be in a good mood. It's her birthday. Her husband's on the stage doing this show to celebrate. Is it 20 or 30 years? You know? So this is 30, so because the show's called Jay-Z 30. Guys, it's going to be serious, and I have got to go to that show. But to be fair, I am a big Jay-Z fan myself. I did see Jay-Z live. And I don't know if I told you the story that he shouted me out in the O2. So he technically already knows me. So he might recognise me again when he sees me. Who knows? Who actually knows? But yeah, I am just so jealous of New York. They are just having an absolute time right now. But shout out to them. Shout out to them. Guys, so quickly talk about Love Island, right? I've fallen off a bit because I've just been out and about doing like birthday stuff, but I did manage to catch yesterday's episode. And I predicted that was the reason why Ellie left, because they announced it. They were like, yep, she's gone. And I was like, she's definitely gone because Finley's out. And that's exactly what happened. But yeah, I really liked Ellie as well. So it's such a shame. And I really liked the friendship that she had with Angelista.

0: and Simba. But we'll see. I think I think the finalists are going to be Angelista and Simba, Kevin Jazz, Yasmin, and I keep forgetting the guy that she's with name. Lorenzo and Julia will definitely be there. And I think that might be it. I don't think I've left anybody out. But that's what I think the final's going to be. I think the final's next week as well. It's really done, guys. No more Love Island, no more World Cup. We're really going back to normal life. It's actually quite sad. But hey ho, what can you do? We have got about 10 minutes, guys, before we get into some news and some ads. I'm just going to play as much music for you as I can, starting with this one.
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0: Guys, it is now time for some news and some ads. But make sure you keep it locked right here because I've got more vibes for you on the other side. The party is carrying on, guys. We're going to be celebrating still in the second half. Remember, I've got a fun fact for you, and every day is a school day, and I've also got Run It Back Rash. So keep it locked right here, guys, and I'll be back with you in just a little bit.
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2: Andy Burnham officially becomes leader of the Labour Party today before taking over as Prime Minister from next week. He's making a major speech today. Ben Monse has more.
3: In the speech, Mr. Burnham will pledge to fix the big things that politics has neglected, setting out plans to focus on economic renewal, more public control, and reindustrialisation. He also says he'll put people and places at the heart of what they'll do. While his cabinet hasn't been confirmed, Ed Miliband, Shabana Mahmood and Yvette Cooper are all tipped to be his top choice for Chancellor.
2: A man's been charged with assisting a foreign intelligence service allegedly relating to Iran. 39-year-old Vahid Eberi, who's from Liverpool, was charged with a National Security Act offence in Birmingham on Wednesday. It follows a counter-terrorism police investigation. Eberi has now been remanded into custody. FIFA say they're weighing up their options after the Argentina team held up a banner laying claim to the Falkland Islands after beating England in the World Cup semi-final. The squad celebrated after the game with a banner reading "The Falkland Islands are Argentinian" in Spanish. Firefighters are spending a third day tackling a major wildfire in the Cairngorms. The fire spread to an area of around 6 kilometres by yesterday afternoon. A number of homes and businesses have been closed and evacuated. 80% of employers aren't planning any pay rises above inflation this year. The warning from the Work Foundation comes amid threats of a new cost of living squeeze with rising costs and a weakening labour market. Ben Harrison is their director.
4: There are a range of things that employers can do and are doing to support their workforces. Things like flexible benefits packages, security in terms of the hours that they offer, flexible working patterns, the available of overtime, all of these things can make a difference in what is ultimately a very challenging environment for employers and employees as well.
2: And a less invasive treatment for prostate cancer could be as effective as radiotherapy and a prostatectomy, but with fewer side effects. Only 2 out of almost 3,500 men died from prostate cancer 10 years after receiving the therapy. That's the latest from Radio News Hub. I'm Frankie Hersein.
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0: 4 and 6, listening to music from reggae icons, trailblazers and pioneers. 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
2: Croydon FM, 'How are we feeling? Welcome back to the second half of Rhythms and Rash with your girl Rashida. I am here with you until 4 p.m. this afternoon, and we're getting ready for our weekends right now. And we're also celebrating. We are celebrating my birthday, which was yesterday. So we're just having a little belated party on air right now. And it's a vibe. I'm having a great time. I hope you guys are too. Remember guys, I've got a fun fact for you in Every Day is a School Day, and I've also got some throwbacks for you in Run It Back Rash. But that's all a little bit later on. For now, we're in the vibes, and we're going to kick off this second half with some Sexy Red and Drake. Keep it locked.
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0: Projex and Valiant there with Rari. Guys, remember I got my fun fact in just a little bit, and we've also got Run It Back Rash towards the end of the show, so make sure that you keep it locked right here.
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1: Davido and Omalado with you. Hello, hi everybody. It is now time for a fun fact. This is Every Day is a School Day, but I'm going to tell you a random fun fact. And I have been doing World Cup fun facts because we have been in the World Cup. But the World Cup is coming to an end, guys. So this is my last World Cup fun fact. Sunday is the World Cup final. Argentina and Spain. Not England, unfortunately. It's not coming home. But that's okay, because we did well regardless. So I'm going to get straight into this fun fact, because this was a very, very interesting one. I was like, do you know what? Let me end this with a bit of a bang. Because even when I heard this, I was like, wow, okay. So this fun fact says, the word soccer is actually British, not American. So in the late 1800s, students at the University of Oxford shortened association football to ASOC, which eventually became soccer. At the time, Britain used both football and soccer interchangeably. It wasn't until much later that football became the dominant term in the UK, whilst countries like the United States, Canada and Australia continued using soccer to distinguish it from their own versions of football. So technically, Americans didn't invent the word soccer, the British did. It's so funny, because even this whole World Cup, and you've been seeing them say soccer, and it's like, no, it's football, that's what I know it as, it's football. But yeah, that's our word. That is our word. So guys, that was my fun fact. That was a very interesting one. I hope you guys enjoyed that. That was my last World Cup fun fact. We go back to normal fun facts from next week. And if you have one, send it in to me. You can WhatsApp them in on 07494 696 978. But guys, we've got a bit of time before we get into Run It Back Rush. I'm going to play some more music for you. So keep it locked right here.
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0: Focus on Me. One thing about Darko, she knows how to make an absolute banger. Shout out to Darko every single time. Keep it locked, guys. Let's get into the next one from Thames.
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1: Steph London and French Montana there with Hurting Me. Hello guys, how we feeling? You know what time it is when you hear the intro. It is now time for Run It Back Rush. And this is the part of the show where basically we just throw it back and we catch a nice little vibe. And I always have a little theme, but I thought, you know what? Because it was my birthday, I'm just going to play songs that bring me joy. Throwback songs that bring me joy that I would want to hear at my birthday party. So that's the theme for today. Songs that I would want to hear at my birthday party that make me smile, that make me want to get up and get on the dance floor, shake a leg, all of that stuff, two-step, all of that good stuff. So that is what the theme of Run It Back Rush is today. And we're just going to get straight into it. I'm not going to waste any time, yeah, because this is a party. We're catching a vibe right now, yeah? So we're going to get straight into it with this first song that I love so much, mainly because I love the music video so much. And I just think it's an absolute banger. Big tune. This is Outkast with The Way You Move. Guys, this is Run It Back Rush. Keep it locked. Let's catch a vibe.
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0: serious two-step to this one. A very, very serious two-step. Big, big tune. Outkast there with The Way You Move. That is one song that if I'm sitting down, I'm getting up, innit? I'm getting on that dance floor. Guys, keep it locked. This is Run It Back. Rash, and we are playing songs that I'll play at my birthday party. Let's get into this next one.
1: 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We.

0: me.
1: Guys, you know what, yeah, this song reminds me of like the beginning of the club. Do you remember them days? 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

0: Next There with Wifey. Guys, we've got time for one more. And I had to play this one because it came out the year I was born. Keep locked.
1: 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We are.

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I might go home and watch Boys in the Hood because I love that film so much. Because obviously the saxophone sound is trending as well. So I'm like, do you know what? That's what I'm going to spend my Friday night doing. Ice Cube there with

0: years old. I actually really like Ice Cube. He's that guy, exactly who he thinks he is. But guys, that was Run It Back Rash. That was my little birthday party songs that I would want to hear at my party. I hope you guys enjoyed that. We are still together for another 20 minutes. We're going to keep the music going. Let's get into some of Mappiano.
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0: guys, make sure that you are following us on social media at Croydon FM across all platforms. 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And follow me as well. You can find me on at Rashida Amanda with an underscore on Instagram. So yeah, quick little social media plug there. Keep it locked right here as well, because we still got about, how long have we got? We got about 15 minutes left. That was SZA there with BMF. Keep it locked.
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0: those. Guys, you know, I think about this often. Every time I hear this song, that the summer that this song came out, I can't remember if it was summer, but it was September of that year, and I was in New York, and I was in this one particular bar. This song went on, went crazy. It went off. It went off. Oh my gosh, Pop Smoke, we miss you, man. Pop Smoke there with Dior. Guys, we still got a little bit of time left, so I'm just literally going to put all the music out that I can. Keep it locked right here.
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0: there with Coconut. Guys, it's time for me to say my goodbyes. It has been real. I have been Rashida. This has been Rhythms and Rash. Thank you for locking in and celebrating my birthday with me. I appreciate it. I hope you guys enjoyed the show. Have a lovely weekend, whatever you guys get up to. And have a lovely week. And I'll be back with you next week at the same time, 2 till 4 p.m. next Friday. Keep it locked right here on Corona FM. You know it's always lit on a Friday. So keep it locked. I'm going to leave you with some Miguel. Bye, guys.
1: 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We.

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1: South London, are you ready? Full House Bingo Brunch is celebrating its second anniversary on Saturday the 18th of July at the Prince of Wales Brixton. 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

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Coming up on staging the burnout of these twin solid rocket boosters at 2 minutes, 5 seconds.

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1: 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DJ says, y'all ain't in the mix, y'all in the way. And if it's about a check, tell him CC got it right away.

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1: Escape!

Just had Umbre and Alex Isley with You Don't Know. This one, Low Shimmy with 3 AM featuring Don Toliver.

That was old school Metro Boomin, Offset and Drake with No Complaints. This one's YSL featuring Rowdy Rebel, Came and Saw.

your head. 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
1: 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And one of the criteria for being in a relationship in which you're trying to...
2: That was A2 with Toxic 2. This one's Tula Wolf with Running.

We're about to go into the break. After I'm back, I got some smooth rhythms like this one. And I got a couple more new songs from the new Future album.

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This one's new from Amaria BB and Leanne Pinnock with Closure. Some UK R&B. When I let you in,

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1: Yeah. 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
0: I got about 5 minutes left. Still play some smooth R&B. Next up, I got Kay Forest with Affairs. Shout out everybody that stays locked in. You know the vibes. I'm back same time next week. After me is Mr. Militant T.

0: Here at Croydon FM, we're on the lookout for DJs and presenters. 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
1: South London, are you ready? Full House Bingo Brunch is celebrating its second anniversary on Saturday the 18th of July at the Prince of Wales Brixton. 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
4: 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And this is the voice of Q Shandaya. And you are now locked to the one and only DJ.

0: Re-top ranking militant, he play the top ting ting. 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Re-top ranking, will we play the top ting. Re-rap it up, us keep the people them skunking, king, king. 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

But I stumble. Cause this is when I'm listening to Militant T on the Hot Reggae Show. Earl 16 said this, man. This is the vocal section. I'm for what? Tune in every time. So big up all massive Militant T in the house, man. Run the chat.

CFM HQ next Friday, right? Okay. Brand new artist by the name of LFM kicked off this week's show with a brand new track entitled Freedom of Choice. Aisha Loren.

brand new songs, you know. I send them a road. Up next, a brand new one from the royal family of reggae music. I'm talking Morgan's Heritage. There you have a brand new one.

0: Yeah, this is Ghost. It's a mercy, and this is the vocal section of the Militant T Show. So just keep it locked. Stay tuned on the dial. I read a letter just the other day.
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Precious life. 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
1: Militant T. Yeah, this is Christopher Ellis alongside Militant T. Hear that? So keep it burning, keep it blazing. We love the music. Reggae music will live forever. Yeah, I say. They say when Militant T is playing, do not move the dial, don't change the wheel. Play on right now. 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

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Full House Bingo Brunch is celebrating its second anniversary on Saturday the 18th of July at the Prince of Wales Brixton. We've gone big with 3 times £250 jackpots, over £1,000 in cash and prizes, plus

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1: Right now, 10 minutes down from 9 right here in the United Kingdom. And welcome back to the second hour of the Friday Night Boom Blaster. 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Much love, enough respect. And blessings shower upon you like rain. 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Your ears are just as relevant, believe me. Returned with a brand new one from Jameel, entitled Pray. Got the world premiere around here last week on the Boom Blaster. Went into a brand new one from Zamunda, simply entitled The Life. New artist for your ears. He goes by the name of Vaccine. Bless up Sean Willoughby over there in the East Midlands. Bless up Sean and fam. Vaccine gave you a thankful. Request of Mr. Fabulous. Locked on this way in the most way. Bless up my general. Much love as per usual, sir. You know it's dance all time round here on the big one. You know around 9:30, we turn up and we go into some crazy juggling round here.

0: you know. 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

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It's Charlie representing for Militant T. Ooh, the girl, let me see we, you deaf?

0: man, one DJ, one great general. Always representing for the youngest youths, them the youth, them we are trying to get a break in this music industry. I say salute to the one and only militant General of Croydon. I give thanks to thee. The Kerry James said that.
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4: Andy Burnham's promising his government will deliver the biggest change in British politics for 40 years. The Makerfield MP has been officially confirmed as Labour leader before he becomes Prime Minister on Monday. He's pledged to devolve more power to all parts of the UK.
5: You will see a significant shift of gear when it comes to the devolution of power. We've made Greater Manchester the fastest growing city region in the country. I want everywhere to have that same opportunity, and Number 10 North will drive it, and I will be there leading from the front.
4: But critics have been quick to condemn the plans. Here's Reform UK leader Nigel Farage.
6: So the plan is simple. Create lots of mayors all over the country and all will be well. Power. Bringing back power. I've done more than any individual in British history to bring power back to this country and to its people.
4: Next, the family of Henry Novak say they're incredibly disappointed after his killer's mother was jailed. Kieran Kaur has been sentenced to 3 years imprisonment for assisting an offender when she removed the knife from the crime scene on the night of the 18-year-old's murder. Conservative MP Patrick Spencer has been cleared of sexual assault. The 38-year-old politician was accused of attacking two women at London's Groucho Club. Scorching temperatures are set to continue well into next week. Forecasters say it's top 30 degrees Celsius every day in the past 11 days and shows little sign of slowing down. Rudy Schulkein from Greenpeace insists damaging the climate is to blame.
7: And this scale of heatwave would not be possible without planet heating emissions coming from our burning of fossil fuels. We know it's making heatwaves like this more intense, they're lasting longer, and that's the same with other forms of extreme weather.
4: And a signed David Hockney print found in a charity shop in Norwich has fetched £41,000 at auction. That's the latest from Radio News Hub. I'm David Hall.
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2: Money they are enough, so you know we're up top. Whole heap of clothes, you know the swag up top. Girl says she want roll, we are take it up too.
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0: 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And I'll be joined by some very special guests, bringing you interviews, freestyles, live sets, B2Bs and much more. 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

When life gets rough, how can I complain? I got bros in jail, so it could be worse. I put up the bread for my broski's funeral. That was my first time booking a hearse. I saw to the white people in the ends. I'm glad that my hood's diverse. I'm writing a verse, and my sis told me that my niece is listening. Please don't.

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1: 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Big things are going, more fire. How you mean? 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

Man outside, everything live. Man on job, man I got vibes. Don't know who said, we ain't the greatest. 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
2: 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We're not going nowhere. Whenever they are late, we're always there soon. Thank you, Jaya Rice, Croydon in all the morning. Oh, yes, you keep us sheltered like a awning. Out there.
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diamond special. Put off in a Porsche playing my confession. I just played a game, never sweat up. Knew I had to change, got my bread up. I keep ballin', putting in work, still turning down offers. International with it, yeah, I get it round the globe. I'm focused on growth and staying on my